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0: Good morning. Things aren't looking too bad on the in-town drive as you head out. It's trouble-free. Your area highways, they're still pretty lightly traveled, but I'm finding delays on the westbound side of the 401 due to overnight road work. Between Guelph Line and Highway 6 South, a couple right lanes are blocked. Again, it's slowing things down through this stretch. Your eastbound 401 still moving at the limit. When kids play, they win. 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I'm Alexis Feiger. The CJOY Traffic Watch continues.
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0: It's 12 degrees at 6 o'clock. Good morning, I'm Mike Hodges. Here's what's making news this hour. A Montreal police officer is the third Canadian policeman to be killed on the job in less than 2 weeks. Officer Mohamed Lamine Benradouin was shot and killed yesterday after responding to reports of a shooter at a hotel. A civilian and the shooter were also killed, and a second police officer was seriously injured. Waterloo Regional Police released a statement on social media. They extended their condolences to the officer's family, friends, and colleagues, and to the loved ones of the civilian victim who was killed. Guelph politicians will explore the possibility of reviewing Wellington County's shelter policies later today. Councillor for Ward 1 Aaron Caton will table a motion calling on the county to review all service and entry processes for overnight shelter admittance for individuals where barriers and restrictions exist. The lobby at City Hall was used as a warming and cooling center during the COVID-19 pandemic. After its overnight and weekend hours were extended, it returned to regular business hours on June 1st. The space was also being utilized as an overnight shelter for a period of time. And Caden says that wasn't the intention. She's hopeful the policy can lead to changes before winter begins.
1: I'm hopeful that it's going to be enough to get some holes plugged by the time winter comes around, because it's a life-saving service and we need to make sure that everybody has access to it. And especially on the nights where the weather is just not going to allow you to potentially even make it through the night outdoors.
0: County is the city's social services manager and has contracts with Stepping Stone and Wyndham House to provide overnight shelter services. And contract talks between Ford Motor Company and Unifor began yesterday, marking the start of negotiations for Canada's auto sector. Unifor says this could be its most consequential bargaining round ever, citing U.S. tariffs, trade uncertainty, and competition from Chinese EV makers. The union is looking for stronger job protections after the loss of close to 6,500 auto manufacturing jobs since last February. Current contracts expire September 20th. And turning to your sports, in the MLB, the Blue Jays doubled the Astros 4-2 to take the opener of a three-game homestand. Toronto are now back at 500 for the first time since late last month and have won five of their previous six games. In NBA news, Giannis Antetokounmpo is getting traded to Miami in a blockbuster move. Tyler Hero and several other players and draft picks are heading to Milwaukee in exchange. Bobby Portis is also coming to the Heat with Antetokounmpo. The Bucks are receiving three first-round draft picks as well, including the 13th selection in tonight's draft. And at the FIFA World Cup, Kylian Mbappe scored twice to move into a tie for second in career World Cup goals with 16. And France played through the tournament's first rain delay to beat Iraq 3-0. Mbappe is now just two back of Lionel Messi, who scored a pair in Argentina's 2-0 victory over Austria yesterday. Norway also advanced to the knockout stage after edging Senegal 3-2, and Algeria defeated Jordan 2-1. And turning to your forecast now, sunshine on tap for the day and a high of 23. Tonight it'll clear up, dropping to a low of 12, and partly sunny tomorrow with a high of 23. Right now it's 12 degrees. I'm Mike Hodges. 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

0: Things aren't looking too bad on the in-town drive heading out. It's crash-free. Your area highways, they're still pretty lightly traveled, but there's delays on the westbound 401. Between Guelph Line and Highway 6 South, overnight roadwork has a couple right lanes blocked, causing heavy volume. Eastbound 401 has a bit of a bunch up through 6 South, and further east 401 Express past Mavis, overnight roadwork and a couple right lanes causing volume. When kids play, they win. 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I'm Alexis Spiker. The CJOY Traffic Watch continues.
1: What's up? Alien here. 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And... 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Ah! 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Believe it.
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0: Seeing delays on the eastbound side of the 401 as you approach Highway 6 South, hearing we have a crash taking out the right lane through this stretch, causing this volume from approaching 6 North. As you continue eastbound in the express past Mavis, overnight road work in a couple right lanes, also causing volume. Westbound 401 between Guelph Line and Highway 6 South, overnight construction still has the right lane blocked, causing volume. When kids play, they win. 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I'm Alexis Feiger. The CJOY Traffic Watch continues.
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0: It's 13 degrees at 7 o'clock. Good morning, I'm Mike Hodges. Here's what's making news this hour. A Montreal police officer is the third Canadian policeman to be killed on the job in less than 2 weeks. Officer Mohamed Lamine Benradouin was shot and killed yesterday after responding to reports of a shooter at a hotel. A civilian and the shooter were also killed, and a second police officer was seriously injured. Waterloo Regional Police released a statement on social media. They extended their condolences to the officer's family, friends, and colleagues, and to the loved ones of the civilian victim who was killed. Guelph politicians will explore the possibility of reviewing Wellington County's shelter policies later today. Councillor for Ward 1 Aaron Caton will table a motion calling on the county to review all service and entry processes for overnight shelter admittance for individuals where barriers and restrictions exist. The lobby at City Hall was used as a warming and cooling center during the COVID-19 pandemic. After its overnight and weekend hours were extended, it returned to regular business hours on June 1st. The space was also being utilized as an overnight shelter for a period of time, and Caden says that wasn't the intention. She's hopeful the policy can lead to changes before winter begins.
1: I'm hopeful that it's going to be enough to get some holes plugged by the time winter comes around, because it's a life-saving service and we need to make sure that everybody has access to it. And especially on the nights where the weather is just not going to allow you to potentially even make it through the night outdoors.
0: County is the city's social services manager and has contracts with Stepping Stone and Wyndham House to provide overnight shelter services. And contract talks between Ford Motor Company and Unifor began yesterday, marking the start of negotiations for Canada's auto sector. Unifor says this could be its most consequential bargaining round ever, citing U.S. tariffs, trade uncertainty, and competition from Chinese EV makers. The union is looking for stronger job protections after the loss of close to 6,500 auto manufacturing jobs since last February. Current contracts expire September 20th. And turning to your sports, in the MLB, the Blue Jays doubled the Astros 4-2 to take the opener of a three-game homestand. Toronto are now back at 500 for the first time since late last month and have won five of their previous six games. In NBA news, Giannis Antetokounmpo is getting traded to Miami in a blockbuster move. Tyler Hero and several other players and draft picks are heading to Milwaukee in exchange. Bobby Portis is also coming to the Heat with Antetokounmpo. The Bucks are receiving three first-round draft picks as well, including the 13th selection in tonight's draft. And at the FIFA World Cup, Kylian Mbappe scored twice to move into a tie for second in career World Cup goals with 16, and France played through the tournament's first rain delay to beat Iraq 3-0. Mbappe is now just two back of Lionel Messi, who scored a pair in Argentina's 2-0 victory over Austria yesterday. Norway also advanced to the knockout stage after edging Senegal 3-2, and Algeria defeated Jordan 2-1. And turning to your forecast now, sunshine on tap for the day and a high of 23. Tonight it'll clear up, dropping to a low of 12, and partly sunny tomorrow with a high of 23. Right now it's 13 degrees. I'm Mike Hodges. 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

are we cooking? 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

0: Seeing volume on the eastbound side of the 401. It is slow as you make your way through Franklin. As you continue eastbound, you're going to find it's pretty heavy as you get past Town Line. That continues towards 6 South, where we do have a crash reported causing these delays. Continuing eastbound, you're up to speed. Westbound 401, still a bit slow as you make your way through Kelso. It looks like overnight road work we had through that stretch has been cleared. When kids play, they win. 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I'm Alexis Feiger. The CJOY Traffic Watch continues.
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0: Oh, I'm loving people's reactions to the news that Lotto Max now has more chances to win, with up to 90 new prizes of $100,000. 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
1: Oh, alien!
0: 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Already bought my ticket.
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4: 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Alien here. You know, from space. And

0: seeing the regular volume on Highway 7, it's pretty slow both ways as you make your way through Shawn's and both ways approaching Wellington Road 32, Township Road 3. Your East 401 Drive still dealing with volume. Past Town Line through 6 South, dealing with an issue on the shoulder causing this volume. As you continue, there's light volume into Mississauga through here, Ontario. Westbound 401 volume, a bit slow through Highway 25 and light volume through Guelph Line. When kids play, they win. 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I'm Alexis Spiker. The CJOY Traffic Watch continues.
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0: It's 13 degrees at 8 o'clock. Good morning, I'm Mike Hodges. Here's what's making news this hour. Quebec's police watchdog is investigating yesterday's Montreal shooting that killed three people, including a police officer. Mohamed Lamine Ben Radouin, a 34-year-old who had been with the Montreal police force since 2021, was killed on the job. A civilian and the suspect also died in the gunfire, while a second officer was injured. Police have not identified the suspect or given a motive for the shooting, but say a long gun was seized. In a statement on social media, Waterloo Regional Police extended their condolences to the officer's family, friends, and colleagues, and to the loved ones of the civilian victim who was killed. One Guelph councillor's push to review Wellington County shelter policies is expected to be tabled at City Hall today. Ward 1 councillor Aaron Caden is calling on the county to review all service and entry processes for overnight shelter admittance for individuals where barriers and restrictions exist. Caden is requesting alternate options become available as well, including a 24/7 phone line.
1: Use a number, bypass those, make sure that it's fully accessible, and that if there's a need that's not being covered by the physical location, then they can default over to potentially being found a place in a senior's home, one of our supportive housing units, or potentially even getting a hotel room for the night.
0: City Hall's lobby was first used as a warming and cooling center after extending its overnight and weekend hours during the COVID-19 pandemic, but Caden says occupants were using it as an overnight shelter. The report also requests the Joint Social Services and Land Ambulance Committee review data collection every year. And Lena Payne of Unifor says there's no time to waste in securing a new union contract for this country's auto workers, even as uncertainty about the future of the Continental Trade Pact with the U.S. and Mexico makes future planning difficult. The union's national president says it would have been too risky to wait for the dust to settle on the future of that trade deal before opening the bargaining process with the Detroit Three.
2: The reality is that we have one job here, and that's to get a collective agreement in what are challenging times, and a good collective agreement in what is challenging times.
0: Unifor opened talks with Ford yesterday in Toronto, with Stellantis and General Motors expected to begin their bargaining once a framework is reached with Ford. And in sports, in the MLB, Toronto will look to go up 2-0 on Houston when the Blue Jays and Astros resume their three-game series tonight. The Jays won last night's opener 4-2, reaching the 500 mark for the first time since May 29th. Toronto will hand the ball to Shane Bieber. In NBA news, Giannis Antetokounmpo was traded from Milwaukee to Miami in exchange for several players and draft picks, including Tyler Hero. The Bucks will also receive three first-round picks, including the 13th selection in tonight's draft. It gets underway at 8 o'clock in Brooklyn, New York. And at the FIFA World Cup, four games on tap today, including a must-win match at Toronto Stadium for both Panama and Croatia. Elsewhere, England will play Ghana, Portugal will meet Uzbekistan, and Colombia and Congo square off in Mexico. And turning to your forecast, sunshine throughout today and a high of 23. Tonight, clear skies, a low of 12, and partly sunny skies tomorrow with a high of 23. Right now it's 13 degrees. I'm Mike Hodges. Your news next at 9 o'clock on Guelph's News Leader, 1460 CJOY.
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0: Eastbound on the 401, still slow approaching Town Line to pass 6 South. We did have issues eastbound past 6 South on the right shoulder, and as you continue, problems reported approaching Guelph Line causing volume. Into Mississauga, it's slow approaching Mississauga Road. Westbound 401 has some light volume through Highway 25 and slow as you approach King Highway 8. When kids play, they win. 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I'm Alexis Weiger. The CJOY Traffic Watch continues.
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1: What's up? 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

0: Heads up for some in-town issues through Kitchener on King Street East, just west of Morgan Avenue, right by the Highway 8 ramps. We have a collision reported. Northbound on 85, still slow, approaching Ottawa toward Lancaster, and your eastbound 401, still finding volume from the en route to past Guelph line. Problems we had on the shoulder past 6 South all cleared. As you continue eastbound, volume from Winston Churchill, and the westbound 401 has volume approaching King Highway 8. When kids play, they win. 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I'm Alexis Feiger. The CJOY Traffic Watch continues.
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0: It's 15 degrees at 9 o'clock. Good afternoon, I'm Mike Hodges. Here's what's making news this hour. Police in Montreal have identified the officer killed in yesterday's shooting in the city's Côte des Neiges district. 34-year-old Mohamed Lamine Ben Radouin was killed in the line of duty when officers responding to reports of an armed man at a hotel were met with gunfire. A second police officer was seriously injured in the attack that also claimed the life of a civilian and the suspect. Montreal Police Chief Fatty Diger says it was a very sad day.
1: It's a nightmare, but we have to be solid. We have to be solid for our lady police officer who survived.
0: In a statement on social media, Waterloo Regional Police extended their condolences to the officer's family, friends, and colleagues, as well as to the loved ones of the civilian victim who was fatally shot. Guelph politicians will explore the possibility of reviewing Wellington County's shelter policies. Ward 1 Councillor Aaron Caden will table a motion calling on the county to review all service and entry processes for overnight shelter admittance for individuals where barriers and restrictions exist. The lobby at City Hall was initially used as a warming and cooling center during COVID after its overnight and weekend hours were extended before returning to regular business hours earlier this month. The space was also being used as an overnight shelter for a period of time, and Caden says that wasn't the intention. She's hopeful the policy review can lead to changes before winter begins.
2: I'm hopeful that it's going to be enough to get some holes plugged by the time winter comes around, because it's a life-saving service, and we need to make sure that everybody has access to it. And especially on the nights where the weather is just not going to allow you to potentially even make it through the night outdoors.
0: County is the city's social services manager and has contracts with Stepping Stone and Wyndham House to provide overnight shelter services. Council will convene at 6 p.m. And contract talks between Ford Motor Company and Unifor have begun, marking the start of negotiations for Canada's auto sector. Unifor National President Lena Payne says there are challenges facing the sector, including new competition after the federal government opened the door to Chinese-made electric vehicles. Current contracts expire September 20th, and Unifor has set a July 10th deadline to reach a deal with Ford. And let's turn to your forecast. Sunshine on tap throughout the day with a high of 23. Tonight it'll clear up, getting down to a low of 12, and a mix of sun and cloud expected tomorrow and a high of 23. Right now it's 13 degrees. I'm Mike Hodges. 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
3: What's up? 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

0: It's 17 degrees at 10 o'clock. Good morning, I'm Mike Hodges. Here's what's making news this hour. Quebec's police watchdog is investigating yesterday's Montreal shooting that killed three people, including a police officer. Mohamed Lamine Ben Radouin, a 34-year-old who had been with the Montreal police force since 2021, was killed on the job. A civilian and the suspect also died in the gunfire, while a second officer was injured. Police have not identified the suspect or given a motive for the shooting, but say a long gun was seized. In a statement on social media, Waterloo Regional Police extended their condolences to the officer's family, friends, and colleagues, and to the loved ones of the civilian victim who was killed. One Guelph councillor's push to review Wellington County shelter policies is expected to be tabled at City Hall today. Ward 1 councillor Aaron Caden is calling on the county to review all service and entry processes for overnight shelter admittance for individuals where barriers and restrictions exist. Caden is requesting alternate options become available as well, including a 24/7 phone line.
1: Use a number, bypass those, make sure that it's fully accessible, and that if there's a need that's not being covered by the physical location, then they can default over to potentially being found a place in a senior's home, one of our supportive housing units, or potentially even getting a hotel room for the night.
0: The report also requests the Joint Social Services and Land Ambulance Committee review data collection every year. Wellington County OPP have laid charges following a five-vehicle collision last week on Highway 6 near Puslinch. At around 7:30 a.m. last Tuesday, officers responded to reports of a multi-vehicle crash involving a pair of transport

0: trucks and three other cars in Morriston. One person was transported to hospital with minor injuries. The crash reportedly caused a load of dry concrete to spill onto the road. A 27-year-old from Georgetown has been charged with careless driving. And Lena Payne of Unifor says there's no time to waste in securing a new union contract for this country's auto workers, even as uncertainty about the future of the Continental Trade Pact with the U.S. and Mexico makes future planning difficult. The union's national president says it would have been too risky to wait for the dust to settle on the future of that trade deal before opening the bargaining process with the Detroit Three.
1: The reality is that we have one job here, and that's to get a collective agreement in what are challenging times, and a good collective agreement in what is challenging times.
0: Unifor opened talks with Ford yesterday in Toronto, with Stellantis and General Motors expected to begin their bargaining once a framework is reached with Ford. And checking the forecast, sunshine on tap today with a high of 23. Tonight, it'll clear up, getting down to a low of 12, and partly sunny tomorrow with a high of 23. Right now it's 17 degrees. I'm Mike Hodges. Your news next at 11 o'clock on Guelph's News Leader 1460 CJOY.
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At its Parachute Club and Rise Up on CJOI. Good morning, Dan Allaire joining you now right through till 2 o'clock. Got a beauty on the way today, up to 23 this afternoon. Here's Toto in Africa on CJOI.

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That's Billy Idol and Dancing With Myself on CJOY. If you've ever sold anything online, a lot of times you just upload it via your phone, right? The smartphone's got all the photos. You might want to double check, and that's because some guy tried to sell his car. And all of a sudden he was like, wow, look at all the comments on my car post. But then when he went and read the comments, they weren't about the car. They were about him and his partner. Problem is, he put the pictures of the car up, but somehow included in the imagery that accompanied the main car image was a photo of him and his partner shirtless cuddling on the couch. Obviously not meant for the car sale ad. So he was excited that he had so many offers on his car, but none of those were offers. And despite the virality of it, instead of just removing the picture from the Facebook Marketplace ad, he just took the whole thing down and probably started from scratch. No word on whether Buddy sold his car or not, but a lot of people had some fun commenting on him and his partner being in that little car ad.

partying like it's 1999 forever. These are Guelph's greatest hits. 1460 CJOY.

0: It's 21 degrees at 11 o'clock. Good morning, I'm Mike Hodges. Here's what's making news this hour. An investigation is underway at a multicultural neighborhood in Montreal struck by a shooting that killed a police officer, a civilian, and the suspect. Montreal's mayor is expected to visit the neighborhood after officers were met with gunfire yesterday when responding to a 911 call about a person with a gun at a Hilton hotel. Police have not identified the suspect or given a motive for the shooting, but say a long gun was seized. In a statement on social media, Waterloo Regional Police extended their condolences to the officer's family, friends, and colleagues, as well as to the loved ones of the civilian victim who was fatally shot. Regional police have laid charges as part of a child exploitation case dating back to last December. Forces Cybercrime Unit launched an investigation after receiving information from the National Child Exploitation Coordination Center about a Kitchener man in possession of child sexual abuse and exploitation material, formerly known as child pornography. On June 11th, officers searched the man's home in Kitchener and arrested him. A 50-year-old is facing charges of possession and making child sexual abuse and exploitation material available. This afternoon, Guelph City Council will explore the idea of reviewing Wellington County's shelter policies. Ward 1 Councillor Aaron Caden will table a motion calling on the county to review all service and entry processes for overnight shelter admittance for individuals where barriers and restrictions exist. The lobby at City Hall was initially used as a warming and cooling center during COVID after its overnight and weekend hours were extended before returning to regular business hours earlier this month. The space was also being used as an overnight shelter for a period of time, and Caden says that wasn't the intention. Council will convene at 6 p.m. And contract talks between Ford Motor Company and Unifor have begun. It marks the start of negotiations for Canada's auto sector as Unifor National President Lena Payne says there are challenges it faces, including new competition after the federal government opened the door to Chinese-made electric vehicles. Current contracts expire September 20th, and Unifor has set a July 10th deadline to reach a deal with Ford that it would then bring to talks with Stellantis and General Motors. And let's turn to your forecast. Sunshine on tap throughout the day with a high of 23. Tonight it'll clear up, getting down to a low of 12, and a mix of sun and cloud expected tomorrow and a high of 23. Right now it's 21 degrees. I'm Mike Hodges. 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

Money rate, something to talk about on CJOY. It's Dan Allaire with you. A beauty day in the Royal City, up to 23 today. And I think tomorrow looks pretty much the same as this. So we had a couple few days to begin the first full week of summer with a lot of sunshine. Here's Kansas and Carry On, Wayward Sun. Carry On.

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0: fridge in there somewhere.
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1: Mm.
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1: Well, can you blame them?
2: Yeah.

Michael Jackson on CJOY. It's Dan Allaire hanging with you. On the way, we have Elton John, some Honeymoon Suite, and Billy Joel, Only the Good Die Young on CJOY.

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Elton John, I'm still standing on CJOI. We're closing in on the Totally 80s Lunch, where we go all 80s from noon to 1. But we're also closing in on the lunch hour. And KD is coming out with something new next month that's going to have a lot of people. And I'm not just saying it. A lot of people will be excited about it. Even if you're not a fan of a different style. Yeah, something different from KD, but the flavor you know. I'll tell you what to look for on the shelves coming up in the next few minutes.

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KD coming out with something next month called KD Ramen. So if you're a fan of KD, but you also like the ramen noodles and ever imagine what it would be like to have KD Ramen, the wait is over. Well, almost over. 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And there's three flavors available: cheesy ramen, extra cheesy ramen, and extra spicy as well. It'll be at the grocery stores, convenience stores, the big box stores. It's coming out next month, Canada-wide. So if you've ever had to decide between ramen and KD, because that's kind of your jam, you know, easy but delicious, now they both are together. KD Ramen is coming out next month. And I'm not a ramen guy, but I'm going to try this KD stuff. Looks pretty good.

0: It's 22 degrees at 12 o'clock. Good afternoon, I'm Mike Hodges. Here's what's making news this hour. Quebec's police watchdog is investigating yesterday's Montreal shooting that killed three people, including a police officer. Mohamed Lamine Ben Radouin, a 34-year-old who had been with the Montreal police force since 2021, was killed on the job. A civilian and the suspect also died in the gunfire, while a second officer was injured. Police have not identified the suspect or given a motive for the shooting, but say a long gun was seized. In a statement on social media, Waterloo Regional Police extended their condolences to the officer's family, friends, and colleagues, and to the loved ones of the civilian victim who was killed. Regional police say charges have been laid in connection with a child exploitation investigation. An investigation was launched by the force's cybercrime unit last December after receiving a tip from the National Child Exploitation Coordination Center regarding a Kitchener man in possession of child sexual abuse and exploitation material. Officers made an arrest after searching a Kitchener home on June 11th. A 50-year-old has been charged with possession and making child sexual abuse and exploitation material available. He's been held for a bail hearing. One Guelph councillor's push to review Wellington County's shelter policies is expected to be tabled at City Hall today. Ward 1 councillor Aaron Caden is calling on the county to review all service and entry processes for overnight shelter admittance for individuals where barriers and restrictions exist. The report also requests the Joint Social Services and Land Ambulance Committee review data collection every year. Lena Payne of Unifor says there's no time to waste in securing a new union contract for Canada's auto workers, even as uncertainty about the future of the Continental Trade Pact with the U.S. and Mexico makes future planning difficult. The union's national president says it would have been too risky to wait for the dust to settle on the future of that trade deal before opening the bargaining process with the Detroit Three.
1: The reality is that we have one job here, and that's to get a collective agreement in what are challenging times, and a good collective agreement in what is challenging times.
0: Unifor opened talks with Ford yesterday in Toronto, with Stellantis and General Motors expected to begin their bargaining once a framework is reached with Ford. And experts say the unpopular hydration breaks in World Cup games are unlikely to turn audiences against the sponsor Powerade. A wave of boos could be heard from the sellout crowd at a Germany-Ivory Coast game last week in a Toronto stadium when the break first took place during the game. The mandated pause in the action snuffed Germany's momentum. When the in-stadium announcer introduced the Powerade hydration break, blue-branded coolers were rushed onto the sidelines, ads blanketed every video screen in the stadium, and TV broadcasts cut to commercials. And in sports, in the MLB, Toronto will hand the ball to Shane Bieber this afternoon when the Blue Jays resume their three-game series with Houston. Jays won last night's opener 4-2 and have won five out of their last six contests. The Astros will counter with Peter Lambert. And at the FIFA World Cup, four games today, including a must-win between Panama and Croatia. That game will take place at Toronto Stadium tonight. Elsewhere on the pitch, England will meet Ghana, Portugal will play Uzbekistan, and Colombia and Congo will face off in Mexico. And turning to your forecast, mostly sunny this afternoon with a high of 23. Tonight, clear skies, a low of 12, and partly sunny tomorrow with a high of 23. Right now it's 22 degrees. I'm Mike Hodges. Your news next at 1 o'clock on Guelph's News Leader, 1460 CJOY.
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That's the Kings. The beat goes on, switching to Glide, kicking off our Totally 80s lunch as we are all 80s right through to 1 o'clock. Harlequin, Queen, Platinum Blonde on the way. But first, Frankie goes to Hollywood and relax on CJOY.

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That's Harlequin on the Totally 80s Lunch here on CJOY. It's Dan Allaire with you. Still to come, we've got music from Shannon, Tom Cochran, and a little NXS. 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

Culture Club's Carmen Chameleon on CJOI. Got time for one more. A little ballad from Foreigner closing out your Totally 80s lunch. I Want to Know What Love Is.

0: This is Global News. I'm Danny Longo. Montreal's mayor is visiting the multicultural neighborhood where a police officer, a civilian, and suspect were killed in a shooting yesterday. An investigation's underway by both Quebec's police watchdog and the provincial police. A 31-year-old officer who had been with the Montreal Police Force since 2021 was killed after police responded to a call about a person with a gun at a Hilton hotel. That's when officers were met with gunfire and a second police officer was injured. Global's Braden Jagger-Haynes has more from Montreal.
1: The scene has opened up compared to yesterday, but the plaza where the shooting unfolded is still cordoned off by police tape, as this is still an active crime scene in terms of what they're trying to unfold here. 10 investigators from the BEI are on site here trying to piece together exactly what unfolded. This happened shortly after 11:30 yesterday afternoon in the Westbury area of Côte d'Ineige. In the hotel of the area here, where that's what police hauled to, in a sense, seeing a broken window and a muzzle outside of that window. That's what police were called to in terms of the alert when they arrived here. That unfolded and descended down to the ground level where the shooting occurred. That's where police had the standoff with the gunman.
0: Related to the attack, police in British Columbia are warning officers about the possibility of either documentation or some type of manifesto that's rumored to be out there calling on the people to target and commit violence against police officers. Now, in a statement on social media, Waterloo Police extended their condolences to the officer's family, friends, and colleagues, as well as to the loved ones of the civilian victim who was fatally shot. Regional police have laid charges as part of a child exploitation case dating back to last December. The force's cybercrime unit launched an investigation after receiving information from the National Child Exploitation Coordination Center about a Kitchener man in possession of child sexual abuse and exploitation material, formerly known as child pornography. Now, on June 11th, officers searched the man's home in Kitchener and arrested him. A 50-year-old is facing charges of possession and making child sexual abuse and exploitation material available. This afternoon, Guelph City Council will explore the idea of reviewing Wellington County shelter policies. Ward 1 Councillor Aaron Caton will table a motion calling on the county to review all service and entry processes for overnight shelter admittance for individuals where barriers and restrictions exist. Now, the lobby at City Hall was used as a warming and cooling center during the pandemic after its overnight and weekend hours were extended before returning to regular business hours on June 1st. This space was also being used as an overnight shelter for a period of time. And Catan says that this was not the intention. She's hopeful the policy review can lead to changes before winter begins.
2: I'm hopeful that it's going to be enough to get some holes plugged by the time winter comes around, because it's a life-saving service. And we need to make sure that everybody has access to it. And especially on the nights where the weather is just not going to allow you to potentially even make it through the night outdoors.
0: The county is the city's social services manager and has contracts with Stepping Stone and Wyndham House to provide overnight shelter services. Council will convene at 6 p.m. It's another World Cup match day in Toronto. Thousands of Croatia supporters are expected to descend on the city ahead of Croatia's match against Panama at Toronto Stadium. Fans are set to march to the venue carrying a giant Croatian flag after gathering at a sold-out supporter event at Croatia House near the stadium. An estimated 130,000 people of Croatian descent live in Canada, with many residing in the GTA. I'm Danny Longo. This is Global News.
3: 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It's been referred to as 1460 CJOY.

Beauty day out there with the sun shining and 23 the high today as we make our way through a Tuesday. And I like this. A great start to the first full week of summer. We've got another day like this coming up tomorrow as well. It's Dan Allaire with you. This is Hall & Oates, Out of Touch on CJOY.

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Super Tramps, Goodbye Stranger on CJOY. We've got more music coming up on your Tuesday afternoon from Blue Rodeo, Guns N' Roses, and Bob Marley. 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

GNR, Sweet Child of Mine on CJOY. A 29-year-old went to Vegas, got blackout drunk, and woke up the next morning with not just a hangover, something else. And I'll tell you what that was coming up in the next few minutes. Taking us there, it's the Spoons in Nova Heart.

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That is Elton John and Goodbye Yellow Brick Road on CJOY. What would you think would happen? A 29-year-old went to Vegas, got blackout drunk, and he woke up with not only a hangover and no memory of the night, but also $500,000 richer. Yeah, can you imagine waking up, not remembering a thing, being hungover, and finding out you've got a half mil sitting there? Basically, what happened is he just had to find all the receipts and the chips and his cash out slips that were all stacked on his nightstand, added them all up, and it was a little over $500,000. The thing is, he had no clue how things went that night. So he had to go on a little bit of a sleuthing mission, right? We talked about the receipts. He went and asked security at the hotel to figure out what happened, group chats with his friends online. And surveillance videos from the casino floor, really the only way to figure out how this played out start to finish. But his buddies were saying, like, you were going hard at the tables. You were yelling at anyone who told you to slow down because he was on a streak, but he just kept going, right? His moral compass about, look, I've got enough money, was shut down. He was just like, let's go, baby. But he cashed out before he passed out. And that's probably the only night, part of the night that he really got right was just like laying down in his bed. Because at a half mil, he laid down, had no idea he was halfway to a million, but woke up with a hangover, no recollection, and lots of money. Those stories do not happen. So this is kind of a once-in-a-lifetime kind of thing. I don't recommend doing what this guy did because a lot of times when you wake up, it's way worse than that. Enjoy the rest of your Tuesday.

0: This is Global News. I'm Danny Longo. Montreal Mayor Soraya Martinez-Ferrada says her priority is to ensure residents feel safe following a shooting that killed a police officer, a civilian, and the suspect. She visited the Côte des Neiges district today, where residents had to shelter in place yesterday because of a shooter at a local hotel. She thanked the first responders for all their efforts.
1: I actually gave my condolences to a few police officers that were actually holding the perimeter this morning, and you can feel the pain. And I think it's important that all Montrealers are behind what happened yesterday and give our words of thoughts to the family, to the lost ones, and to the community of Côte des Neiges and NDG that will need help.
0: The alleged shooter in Montreal on Monday has been identified as 25-year-old Seth Scott Hatfield from Lethbridge, Alberta. His name was released by the Quebec coroner today. Quebec's police watchdog is investigating the shooting, while Quebec provincial police have launched a parallel criminal probe. Lethbridge police said that they were conducting a high-risk search at a home along Lemoyne Crescent. The police force also said they had evacuated several neighboring residences and were asking members of the public to avoid the area. In a statement on social media, Waterloo Regional Police extended their condolences to the officer's family, friends, and colleagues, as well to the loved ones of the civilian victim who was fatally shot. Regional police say that charges have been laid in connection with the child exploitation investigation. An investigation was launched by the force's cybercrime unit last December after receiving a tip from the National Child Exploitation Coordination Center regarding a Kitchener man in possession of child sexual abuse and exploitation material. Officers made an arrest after searching a Kitchener home on June 11th. A 50-year-old has been charged with possession and making child sexual abuse and exploitation available. He's been held for a bail hearing. One Guelph councillor's push to review Wellington County's shelter policies is expected to be tabled at City Hall later today. Ward 1 councillor Aaron Caton is calling on the county to review all service and entry processes for overnight shelter admittance for individuals where barriers and restrictions exist. Caton is requesting alternate options become available as well, including a 24/7 phone line.
2: Use a number, bypass those, make sure that it's fully accessible, and that if there's a need that's not being covered by the physical location, then they can default over to potentially being found a place in a senior's home, one of our supportive housing units, or potentially even getting a hotel room for the night.
0: City Hall's lobby was initially used as a warming and cooling center after extending its overnight and weekend hours during the pandemic, but she says occupants were using it as an overnight shelter. The report also requests the Joint Social Services and Land Ambulance Committee review data collection every year. An Ontario nuclear reactor is set to be co-owned by several First Nations. Ottawa and Ontario are providing loan guarantees to seven First Nations east of Toronto that will turn into equity for one of the four small modular reactors to be built at the Darlington Power Plant. The loan guarantees are valued at $700 million.
3: For the first time in the history of Canada, First Nations are not just being part of the consultation, they are now owners of an energy project of this scale, a clean energy project for future generations. For this, I say thank you for making history with all of us.
0: The four small modular reactors are expected to cost $21 billion, and the first is scheduled to be completed by 2030. I'm Danny Longo. This is Global News.
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0: This is Global News. I'm Danny Longo. Montreal's mayor is visiting the multicultural neighborhood where a police officer, civilian, and suspect were killed in a shooting yesterday. An investigation's underway by both Quebec's police watchdog and the provincial police. A 31-year-old officer who had been with the Montreal Police Force since 2021 was killed after police responded to a call about a person with a gun at a Hilton hotel. That's when officers were met with gunfire and a second police officer was injured. Global's Braden Jagger-Haynes has more from Montreal.
1: The scene has opened up compared to yesterday, but the plaza where the shooting unfolded is still cordoned off by police tape, as this is still an active crime scene in terms of what they're trying to unfold here. 10 investigators from the BEI are on site here trying to piece together exactly what unfolded. This happened shortly after 11:30 yesterday afternoon in the Westbury area of Côte d'Ineige. In the hotel of the area here, where that's what police hauled to, in a sense, seeing a broken window and a muzzle outside of that window. That's what police were called to in terms of the alert when they arrived here. That unfolded and descended down to the ground level where the shooting occurred. That's where police had the standoff with the gunman.
0: Related to the attack, police in British Columbia are warning officers about the possibility of either documentation or some type of manifesto that's rumored to be out there calling on the people to target and commit violence against police officers. Now, in a statement on social media, Waterloo Police extended their condolences to the officer's family, friends, and colleagues, as well as to the loved ones of the civilian victim who was fatally shot. Regional police have laid charges as part of a child exploitation case dating back to last December. The force's cybercrime unit launched an investigation after receiving information from the National Child Exploitation Coordination Center about a Kitchener man in possession of child sexual abuse and exploitation material, formerly known as child pornography. Now, on June 11th, officers searched the man's home in Kitchener and arrested him. A 50-year-old is facing charges of possession and making child sexual abuse and exploitation material available. This afternoon, Guelph City Council will explore the idea of reviewing Wellington County shelter policies. Ward 1 Councillor Aaron Caton will table a motion calling on the county to review all service and entry processes for overnight shelter admittance for individuals where barriers and restrictions exist. Now, the lobby at City Hall was used as a warming and cooling center during the pandemic after its overnight and weekend hours were extended before returning to regular business hours on June 1st. This space was also being used as an overnight shelter for a period of time. And Catan says that this was not the intention. She's hopeful the policy review can lead to changes before winter begins.
2: I'm hopeful that it's going to be enough to get some holes plugged by the time winter comes around, because it's a life-saving service. And we need to make sure that everybody has access to it. And especially on the nights where the weather is just not going to allow you to potentially even make it through the night outdoors.
0: The county is the city's social services manager and has contracts with Stepping Stone and Wyndham House to provide overnight shelter services. Council will convene at 6 p.m. It's another World Cup match day in Toronto. Thousands of Croatia supporters are expected to descend on the city ahead of Croatia's match against Panama at Toronto Stadium. Fans are set to march to the venue carrying a giant Croatian flag after gathering at a sold-out supporter event at Croatia House near the stadium. An estimated 130,000 people of Croatian descent live in Canada, with many residing in the GTA. I'm Danny Longo. This is Global News.
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0: Not a bad start to things. We're trouble-free, but things are really starting to get busy on the 401 westbound through Milton, James Snow to Pass Highway 25. There's a bit of a break, and then you're kind of sitting in it. Guelph line through to 6 North. It's kind of stop and go. The 6 is doing okay right now. Highway 85 southbound. That's pretty solid from King Street through to about Bridgeport. In Woolwich today, we got Floridale closed for road work between line 86 and Reedwoods Drive. 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I'm Lori Turcotte. The CJOY Traffic Watch continues.
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0: This is Global News. I'm Danny Longo. Montreal Mayor Soraya Martinez-Ferrada says her priority is to ensure residents feel safe following a shooting that killed a police officer, a civilian, and the suspect. She visited the Côte de Neige district today, where residents had to shelter in place yesterday because of a shooter at a local hotel. She thanked the first responders for all their efforts.
1: I actually gave my condolences to a few police officers that were actually holding the perimeter this morning, and you can feel the pain. And I think it's important that all Montrealers are behind what happened yesterday and give our words of thoughts to the family, to the lost ones, and to the community of Côte de Neige and NDG that will need help.
0: The alleged shooter in Montreal on Monday has been identified as 25-year-old Seth Scott Hatfield from Lethbridge, Alberta. His name was released by the Quebec coroner today. Quebec's police watchdog is investigating the shooting, while Quebec provincial police have launched a parallel criminal probe. Lethbridge police said that they were conducting a high-risk search at a home along Lemoyne Crescent. The police force also said they had evacuated several neighboring residences and were asking members of the public to avoid the area. In a statement on social media, Waterloo Regional Police extended their condolences to the officer's family, friends, and colleagues, as well to the loved ones of the civilian victim who was fatally shot. Regional police say that charges have been laid in connection with the child exploitation investigation. An investigation was launched by the force's cybercrime unit last December after receiving a tip from the National Child Exploitation Coordination Center regarding a Kitchener man in possession of child sexual abuse and exploitation material. Officers made an arrest after searching a Kitchener home on June 11th. A 50-year-old has been charged with possession and making child sexual abuse and exploitation available. He's been held for a bail hearing. One Guelph councillor's push to review Wellington County's shelter policies is expected to be tabled at City Hall later today. Ward 1 councillor Aaron Caton is calling on the county to review all service and entry processes for overnight shelter admittance for individuals where barriers and restrictions exist. Caton is requesting alternate options become available as well, including a 24/7 phone line.
2: Use a number. Bypass those, make sure that it's fully accessible, and that if there's a need that's not being covered by the physical location, then they can default over to potentially being found a place in a senior's home, one of our supportive housing units, or potentially even getting a hotel room for the night.
0: City Hall's lobby was initially used as a warming and cooling center after extending its overnight and weekend hours during the pandemic, but she says occupants were using it as an overnight shelter. The report also requests the Joint Social Services and Land Ambulance Committee review data collection every year. An Ontario nuclear reactor is set to be co-owned by several First Nations. Ottawa and Ontario are providing loan guarantees to seven First Nations east of Toronto that will turn into equity for one of the four small modular reactors to be built at the Darlington Power Plant. The loan guarantees are valued at $700 million.
3: For the first time in the history of Canada, First Nations are not just being part of the consultation, they are now owners of an energy project of this scale, a clean energy project for future generations. For this, I say thank you for making history with all of us.
0: The four small modular reactors are expected to cost $21 billion, and the first is scheduled to be completed by 2030. I'm Danny Longo. This is Global News.
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0: Just spotted some problems on the eastbound 401 past James Snow Parkway. Crash getting cleaned up. There's a bit of a delay starting to develop. Not too severe just yet. West 401, though, it is crawling from James Snow to well past Highway 25. Stop and go Guelph line to past 6 North. Speaking of 6 North, it's kind of crawling just past Leslie Road through to the 401. Trouble in Cambridge getting cleaned up. We've got a crash on Canamara Parkway at Burnett. 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I'm Lori Turcotte. The CJOY Traffic Watch continues.
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0: We have trouble on the eastbound 401 and the collectors just past James Snow Parkway. There's a crash blocking two left lanes. Westbound side, no problem, but kind of crawling from James Snow to pass Highway 25 and then sections Guelph Line out to about 6 North. 6 North itself, that's on the heavy side from Leslie Road through to the 401 in Cambridge. We got a crash getting cleaned up on Canamara Parkway at Burnett. 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I'm Lori Turcotte. The CJOY Traffic Watch continues.
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0: This is Global News. I'm Danny Longo. Montreal's mayor is visiting the multicultural neighborhood where a police officer, a civilian, and suspect were killed in a shooting yesterday. An investigation's underway by both Quebec's police watchdog and the provincial police. A 31-year-old officer who had been with the Montreal Police Force since 2021 was killed after police responded to a call about a person with a gun at a Hilton hotel. That's when officers were met with gunfire and a second police officer was injured. Global's Braden Jagger-Haynes has more from Montreal.
1: The scene has opened up compared to yesterday, but the plaza where the shooting unfolded is still cordoned off by police tape, as this is still an active crime scene in terms of what they're trying to unfold here. 10 investigators from the BEI are on site here trying to piece together exactly what unfolded. This happened shortly after 11:30 yesterday afternoon in the Westbury area of Côte d'Ineige. In the hotel of the area here, where that's where police hauled to, in a sense, seeing a broken window and a muzzle outside of that window. That's what police were called to in terms of the alert when they arrived here. That unfolded and descended down to the ground level where the shooting occurred. That's where police had the standoff with the gunman.
0: Related to the attack, police in British Columbia are warning officers about the possibility of either documentation or some type of manifesto that's rumored to be out there calling on the people to target and commit violence against police officers. Now, in a statement on social media, Waterloo Police extended their condolences to the officer's family, friends, and colleagues, as well as to the loved ones of the civilian victim who was fatally shot. Regional police have laid charges as part of a child exploitation case dating back to last December. The force's cybercrime unit launched an investigation after receiving information from the National Child Exploitation Coordination Center about a Kitchener man in possession of child sexual abuse and exploitation material, formerly known as child pornography. Now, on June 11th, officers searched the man's home in Kitchener and arrested him. A 50-year-old is facing charges of possession and making child sexual abuse and exploitation material available. This afternoon, Guelph City Council will explore the idea of reviewing Wellington County shelter policies. Ward 1 Councillor Aaron Caton will table a motion calling on the county to review all service and entry processes for overnight shelter admittance for individuals where barriers and restrictions exist. Now, the lobby at City Hall was used as a warming and cooling center during the pandemic after its overnight and weekend hours were extended before returning to regular business hours on June 1st. This space was also being used as an overnight shelter for a period of time. And Catan says that this was not the intention. She's hopeful the policy review can lead to changes before winter begins.
2: I'm hopeful that it's going to be enough to get some holes plugged by the time winter comes around, because it's a life-saving service. And we need to make sure that everybody has access to it. And especially on the nights where the weather is just not going to allow you to potentially even make it through the night outdoors.
0: The county is the city's social services manager and has contracts with Stepping Stone and Wyndham House to provide overnight shelter services. Council will convene at 6 p.m. It's another World Cup match day in Toronto. Thousands of Croatia supporters are expected to descend on the city ahead of Croatia's match against Panama at Toronto Stadium. Fans are set to march to the venue carrying a giant Croatian flag after gathering at a sold-out supporter event at Croatia House near the stadium. An estimated 130,000 people of Croatian descent live in Canada, with many residing in the GTA. I'm Danny Longo. This is Global News.
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0: I'll start off with the good news. Trouble that we had on the East 401, Collector's Pass James Snow crash has gone. No delay in the area. Westbound, it's actually starting to thin out a little bit. It's kind of busy in Milton from James Snow to Pass Highway 25, but that's about the worst of it. Highway 6 North, you're still looking at a bit of a crawl from Leslie Road through to the 401. Southbound 85, that's solid from King Street all the way through to about Bridgeport. In Kitchener, got a crash getting cleaned up on Homer Watson at Ottawa Street. 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I'm Laurie Turcotte. The CJOY Traffic Watch continues.
1: What's up? 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

0: We've got some trouble on the westbound 401 right now in the collectors at the 407. There's a crash block in the right lane. There's a bit of a delay in behind it. Get past that, and you're kind of sitting in it from James Snow to pass Highway 25. 6 North, still on the slow side from Leslie Road through to the 401. Highway 85 southbound, pretty solid. King Street down to about Bridgeport. In Kitchener, got a crash getting cleaned up on Homer Watson at Ottawa Street. In North Dumfries today, Roseville Road and Edworthy Side Road, that's closed for reconstruction. 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I'm Laurie Turcotte. The CJOY Traffic Watch continues.
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0: This is Global News. I'm Danny Longo. Montreal Mayor Soraya Martinez-Ferrada says her priority is to ensure residents feel safe following a shooting that killed a police officer, a civilian, and the suspect. She visited the Côte d'Neige district today, where residents had to shelter in place yesterday because of a shooter at a local hotel. She thanked the first responders for all their efforts.
1: I actually gave my condolences to a few police officers that were actually holding the perimeter this morning, and you can feel the pain. And I think it's important that all Montrealers are behind what happened yesterday and give our words of thoughts to the family, to the lost ones, and to the community of Côte d'Neige and DG that will need help.
0: The alleged shooter in Montreal on Monday has been identified as 25-year-old Seth Scott Hatfield from Lethbridge, Alberta. His name was released by the Quebec coroner today. Quebec's police watchdog is investigating the shooting, while Quebec provincial police have launched a parallel criminal probe. Lethbridge police said that they were conducting a high-risk search at a home along Lemoyne Crescent. The police force also said they had evacuated several neighboring residences and were asking members of the public to avoid the area. In a statement on social media, Waterloo Regional Police extended their condolences to the officer's family, friends, and colleagues, as well to the loved ones of the civilian victim who was fatally shot. Regional police say that charges have been laid in connection with the child exploitation investigation. An investigation was launched by the force's cybercrime unit last December after receiving a tip from the National Child Exploitation Coordination Center regarding a Kitchener man in possession of child sexual abuse and exploitation material. Officers made an arrest after searching a Kitchener home on June 11th. A 50-year-old has been charged with possession and making child sexual abuse and exploitation available. He's been held for a bail hearing. One Guelph councillor's push to review Wellington County's shelter policies is expected to be tabled at City Hall later today. Ward 1 councillor Aaron Caton is calling on the county to review all service and entry processes for overnight shelter admittance for individuals where barriers and restrictions exist. Caton is requesting alternate options become available as well, including a 24/7 phone line.
2: Use a number. Bypass those, make sure that it's fully accessible, and that if there's a need that's not being covered by the physical location, then they can default over to potentially being found a place in a senior's home, one of our supportive housing units, or potentially even getting a hotel room for the night.
0: City Hall's lobby was initially used as a warming and cooling center after extending its overnight and weekend hours during the pandemic, but she says occupants were using it as an overnight shelter. The report also requests the Joint Social Services and Land Ambulance Committee review data collection every year. An Ontario nuclear reactor is set to be co-owned by several First Nations. Ottawa and Ontario are providing loan guarantees to seven First Nations east of Toronto that will turn into equity for one of the four small modular reactors to be built at the Darlington Power Plant. The loan guarantees are valued at $700 million.
3: For the first time in the history of Canada, First Nations are not just being part of the consultation. They are now owners of an energy project of this scale, a clean energy project for future generations. For this, I say thank you for making history with all of us.
0: The four small modular reactors are expected to cost $21 billion, and the first is scheduled to be completed by 2030. I'm Danny Longo. This is Global News.
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0: Trouble on the go in Mississauga, West 401, collectors at the 407. We got a crash block in the right lane. There is a delay in behind it. And then beyond that, still kind of congested from James Snow to pass Highway 25, but it is starting to thin out. Looks like we have some trouble southbound Highway 85 approaching University. There's a crash getting cleaned up in Woolwich, Floridale, close between Line 86 and Reed Woods Drive. That's all for emergency road work. 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I'm Lori Turcotte. The CJOY Traffic Watch continues.
1: What's up? 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

0: Well, capping things off, we still have some trouble in Mississauga. West 41 collectors at the 407. There's a crash block in the right lane. Get past that. We're doing okay for the most part on the 401. The 6s are looking good. Highway 85 southbound approaching University. Got a crash getting cleaned up. There's a delay left in behind it. Heads up in North Dumfries. We've got Roseville Road closed at Edworthy Side Road. That's all for reconstruction. 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I'm Lori Turcotte. That's your CJOY Traffic Watch.
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